0: My load shifted. Inspired by a Channel 4 news, 10 o'clock news. Guys, what happened to your truck? My load shifted. And it became my song. Perhaps you've noticed my hat. All hat, no cattle, I stand accused. Then guilty must be my plea, for my hat is bigger than J-Lo's butt. But no cow lives with me. But I shoulder the grief for this giant sky piece, this sometime sombrero of scorn. Because, friends of mine, there's a story behind why this bodacious bonnet is born. Now, perhaps you've noticed the business I'm in is the time-honored business of show. And my jumping around and acting the clown must be seen from the 31st row. But more than that, let's speak philosophically of when celluloid cowboys were king. They wore giant hats, and they cut a wide swath when they climbed in the saddle to sing. And a boy then could dream and put himself in the scene in a chapeau as big as the sky. That hat meant, one, this is serious fun, and two, this is larger than life. All hat, no cattle, we'll all share a laugh. I think it's funny, too. So now I'll just sing and tip this huge thing to that kid in the 31st row.
1: All right.
0: Thank you, ladies and gentlemen. Ladies and gentlemen, we have a man over here. What you're looking at, the announcer for this wonderful show, you are looking at the Grand Marshal of the Gallatin, Tennessee, 4th of July Parade. Ladies and gentlemen, Keith Bilbrey.
1: Yeah. Well, it's great to have you back again, too,
0: great
1: Flynn.
0: Great to be back.
1: Absolutely.
0: Known you for a long time.
1: You're just right for Music City, because your Music City goes back a long way, your Nashville roots and all.
0: Yes, 1972 I moved here.
1: Is that right?
0: Yeah.
1: That's the same year I came here.
0: Really?
1: Yeah.
0: You were at the bus station when I got off the bus?
1: That's right.
0: You were that guy who was...
1: begging for a ride to Knob Hill, WSM.
0: Is that right? Well, how about it? Well, I moved down. Interesting enough, Ranger Doug and I play in Riders in the Sky, which is a band that we're the founding members
1: of. Love Riders in the Sky.
0: We both went to school at the University of Michigan in Ann Arbor. We both lived on the same street. We ate in the same pizza parlor virtually every day of our college life. And we didn't know each other. Never heard of it. Moved to Nashville, and I moved in next door to Ranger Doug. And so I think I don't know if you believe in divine intervention, but that felt like someone was moving the chess pieces around for that. Anyway, so I moved in next door to Ranger Doug. He had this idea to start a cowboy band, and that became Riders in the Sky. Ladies and gentlemen, Ranger Doug.
1: Yeah!
0: The idol of American youth.
2: Thank you, too, Slim. My old amigo. As a matter of fact, we'll have known each other and been playing together for 56 years next year.
0: Yeah.
1: 56 years?
0: No.
1: How about that? 56 years these guys have been together.
0: Yeah.
1: Wow.
2: Mm. Yeah, you think we'd be better.
1: Well, what do we have coming up tonight? That's what I want to know.
0: Well, we got plenty of great acts, don't we, Ranger Doug?
2: We sure do. Ready to hear about them?
0: Yep.
2: We got a good one tonight. Just around big old Bend in Kansas, we've got a guy you may have heard of first as a lead singer and guitarist, a BR-549. This guy has a 10-gallon hat stuffed into 1-gallon fedora. We're very excited to have him here with us tonight, the great Chuck Mead.
1: Oh, yeah.
2: Also, we've got a little jazz, a little country, and a lot of folk. All from one very talented singer and songwriter, Liz Longley. And you're going to really love some beautiful acoustic rock from two iconic alt-rock guitarists, Tyler Ramsey, formerly of the Band of Horses, and Carl Bramel, the lead guitarist of My Morning Jacket. And for our first artist, I take you back to Music City Roots host, my friend for half a century, Too Slim.
0: Yeah. Half a century, yeah. How long does it seem like?
2: 200.
0: Many of you have gotten to know our first guest from The Voice. Y'all watch The Voice. You've seen this young man. He's from Muscle Shoals, Alabama. And he is, honest to goodness, related to Elvis.
1: Wow.
0: That Elvis. So you actually have DNA? You have Elvis DNA?
3: I do.
0: Wow. Mm. How is that possible?
3: You know, I don't know. I feel like a lot of, you know, almost everybody in Alabama is related to Elvis or Dale Earnhardt, you know. It's one of the two.
0: Well, anyway, you got a distinct sound. It's edgy, rocky, dancing a little over the line. I guess he really is related to Elvis. And his band, one of the coolest names we've heard in a while. Ladies and gentlemen, please welcome Bae Simpson and the Anti-Socialites. Yeah!

How y'all doing out there? It's great to be here with y'all at the Harkin Hall. What a beautiful place, huh? This is awesome, man. This is a lot of fun. Happy to be here for Music City Roots.

y'all so much. What a cool thing, man. I'm so glad to be here with y'all tonight. I want to introduce y'all to my outfit up here. To my left is my stepfather and hit songwriter, Mr. James LeBlanc. Had to drag him out of retirement to come play with me. Over here to my right is my buddy, Mr. Barker Montgomery. And then back here on the drums, we got Mr. Evan Sandy. So he got his glasses on. Oh, yeah, he does. He's in the zone tonight, y'all. Well, this is a little thing I wrote called I'll Take It.

Thank y'all so much. It's been fun playing for y'all. I got time for one more song. My name is Bay Simpson. Y'all can look me up at Bay Simpson Music. That's my handle on all my socials. And anyways, this last one is a single that I just put out a few weeks back called Different Animal.

0: Thank y'all so much. And the anti-socialites. What a great job. Great song. How about a hand just for the pickers here? We got Dad here on the bass. We got the drummer right there. We got Mr. Lee Guitar. And, of course, the great Bass Simpson right here. Yeah. Good luck to you, man. Ladies and gentlemen, now a man who needs no introduction, so I'll introduce him. Keith Bilbrey.
1: Something like that, yeah. 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It's the gut-loving candy, Harkin. 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And now, over to Ranger Doug, who's going to help us get to know Bay Simpson. How about it, Ranger Doug?
2: I think that's something we ought to do. What a marvelous set.
3: Thank you, sir.
2: Good to have you here.
3: I'm happy to be here.
2: The question everybody must want to know, how did you come up with such a cool name, the Anti-Socialites?
3: You know, we were just, we were just thinking about stuff, and I'm a bit of a weirdo, and I like, you know, kind of weird sounding names, and I heard somebody say that one day, and I was like, that's pretty neat, that'd be a cool name for a band, and we're kind of, like, I mean, we all grew up in, like, rock and roll, and so we like, you know, that kind of oddball stuff, so that's just what I started calling them.
2: You're from Muscle Shoals area, is that right?
3: Yes, sir, that is correct.
2: There?
3: I did. I grew up there. I actually grew up in Florence. I went to Florence High School, which is right across the river. Yeah, somebody's clapping.
2: Sound of one fan clapping.
3: Yeah. Yeah, but yeah, grew up in the Muscle Shoals area. My family was all into music, and my mom was a singer. Stepdad was a songwriter. My dad was a drummer. So I kind of just grew up in and around Fame Studios down there.
2: Oh, man. What a upbringing. Do you... Who were the influences on your guitar style?
3: I love like the Eagles. I love Joe Walsh, and you know, I'm a big Tom Petty fan. So like Mike Campbell, Neil Young. I mean, just all the classics. That's kind of what I grew up on, and what I love the most. You know, and they all influence me in some kind of a way. I like a lot of music.
2: And when did you start writing songs?
3: I wrote my first song when I was like 8 years old. Uh-huh. Yeah. And then I stopped for a long time and didn't write one again for probably a decade. But yeah, I've been writing them hardcore for about 10 years now.
2: Uh-huh.
3: Yeah.
2: Did you have dreams of doing anything else but being a musician?
3: I did. At one point in time, I wanted to be a golfer.
2: Okay.
3: Yeah. Yeah, I played golf all through middle school and high school. I was way into sports. And I grew up around music, too, so I was always learning about music. But, yeah, I got to college golf and realized I don't hit it 315 yards off the tee, so I needed to go do something else, seriously. So, yeah, and I had a little bit more talent with music, I felt like, so...
2: I like you singing with your father-in-law there. You go terrific harmony together.
3: Thank you. Yeah, it's awesome, man. To get to do it with family is just the dream.
2: He's really straight on the road, doesn't he?
3: Yeah. Yeah, he keeps me and my stepbrother straight. So, yeah, he tours with him, too, so we keep him busy.
2: Oh, he's a singer?
3: Yep, my stepbrother, Dylan LeBlanc, he's a touring indie rock touring artist. So, yeah, he's... And James plays with him all the time, too.
2: What a guy.
3: Yeah.
2: How about singers? Who influenced your singing style?
3: Ooh.
2: We all have heroes when we grow up, you know.
3: Yeah, I mean, I love Don Henley. I loved Chris Isaak when I was coming up. Man, there's just so many. I mean, it's so hard to, like, pick one. I love... Obviously, like Paul McCartney, I love singers who have sort of a whimsical thing about them, you know, where they're not the best, like, technical singers in the world, but they're just stylists with how they say things. You know, that's kind of my favorite thing. And I hope that I have some of that. I don't know if you can try to have that. I think you're just either born with it or without it.
2: Well, we wish you the very best. You have a great career ahead of you, I'm sure.
3: Thank you so much. Thank you all for having me.
2: Music City Roots.
3: Yeah, thank you.
0: Yeah, the great Bay Simpson. That's right, Ranger Doug. Ranger Doug?
2: Yes.
0: Yes.
2: Yes.
0: Great.
2: The greatest.
0: You're the idol of American youth, Ranger Doug.
2: Well, that's what they tell me. That's,
0: you're the governor of the great state of rhythm.
2: Yes, that's what they tell me.
0: Yes, indeed. Ladies and gentlemen, Tyler Ramsey and Carl Bramo first met when the bands they were part of, My Morning Jacket and Band of Horses, these are major bands. I'm telling you. We've got Band of Horses fillies out here. Is that right? My Morning Jacket. We've got jacketeers out here. This is great. These guys were lead guitarists for their separate bands, and they liked what the other guy was doing when the other guy was playing in the other band. So then during the pandemic, they began sending each other, thank God, other acoustic guitar riffs, weaving them together, and found there was indeed magic, which goes along with my theory that no matter what terrible thing happens, something good always comes out of it. So they just released their first album, Celestum. Please welcome Tyler Ramsey, Carl Bramo.
4: Hello, thank you.

0: Thank you so much. Thanks so much.
1: We're very happy to be here. When we started making this record, just acoustic guitars, it's interesting to see we're finding ourselves in new places to play, and this is a beautiful room. So thank you for inviting us. We're very honored.

Yeah, these are all songs off the album we put out earlier in the year called Celestine. This next one is one that I wrote for my daughter, actually, who's just turned 12. But it's based on a children's book that we used to read her, this children's book called Dream Animals. And it was basically a book where you would get to ride on these magical creatures into the dreamland when you go to sleep and have adventures together, which is a cool thought for a little kid, that they don't have to be by themselves. So we read that book a bunch, and then at a certain point we started doing this thing where we would choose our dream protectors, and we chose like animals that we would turn into and go into our dreams and just have, you know, we could turn into bobcats, bears, coyotes, all kinds of things. And one night my daughter chose to be an owl. I chose to be a hawk, I think, and my wife was maybe a seagull. And I turned off the light and she said, we're all flying things. And I thought that was like such a beautiful line. And I stole it from her and didn't tell her about the publishing money that's probably coming and stuff like that. She'll learn about that later. Anyway, I wrote this song for her. It's called Flying Things.

I'd like to point out at this moment that Tyler has more guitars than me, and that is not fair. If you're listening on the radio, he's got three and I've got two. I'm gonna go guitar shopping right after the show. This is our last song. The song called Elizabeth Brown. And Tyler sent me this musical puzzle to figure out, and I added something to it, and it's been an interesting thing to try to perform. So here we go.

0: Thank you, guys.
1: Tyler Ramsey. Yeah. Carl Bramel. Thank you for that wonderful, wonderful music. Do we know how lucky we are to live in a town where you can walk into a room and hear that caliber music, that caliber artistry? How incredibly great. Wow. How terrific. And speaking of terrific, ladies and gentlemen,

0: a man who has a banjo that did not burn in the fire.
1: Yes.
0: Keith Bilbrey.
1: Yeah, belonged to my grandpa, man. I wouldn't take anything for that banjo. 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
3: In 2024, Ismay's album Desert Pavement made my roundup of the year's most outstanding Americana releases. Now the California-raised singer and songwriter is back with Half Truth, another visionary collection. Ismay is California native Avery Hellman, and next time on The String, I finally get to meet the songwriter behind this fresh Western folk music. She's also made a cool film about Lucinda Williams. 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
1: Now, Ranger Doug is with Tyler Ramsey and Carl Bramel. How about it?
4: Well, Carl and Tyler, welcome.
5: Thank you.
4: Music City Roots. That first piece you played was one of the most beautiful things I've heard in a long time.
6: Oh, thank you.
4: Relaxing, thank you so much. Peaceful, and yet technically incredible.
6: Thank you.
4: As the world's third worst finger picker, I was very impressed.
5: Thank you. Yeah, it took a while to figure out how to play that. Actually, we recorded the record, and then a while later, we're like, oh, we're going to go play shows, so we had to practice.
4: Right.
6: And every time we take a break, we have to relearn everything.
5: Yes.
6: That's usually a
4: And then the last, piece you played sounded like a cross between a blues and a slack key.
6: Yeah.
4: That was really cool.
6: Yeah, that's actually the first instrumental I ever wrote. I wrote it a long time ago and for a girlfriend that I had a long time ago.
4: So you guys both write your own stuff?
6: A lot of these songs we just kind of collaborated on. So most of the record is us working together and finishing pieces that maybe one of us had the initial idea for, and then we come together and kind of glue them together.
4: So you guys toured in separate bands, thought, well, he plays pretty cool. Well, he plays pretty cool, and let's see if we can be cool together.
5: Yeah, I was watching him play, and I had no idea what he was doing. And so I was like, I think I'm interested in collaborating with this person. And it turns out it's really been pretty fun because we don't really play like each other, and that's a good thing. It kind of mixes well.
4: That was my next question. How do you differentiate your styles? How would you differentiate your styles without getting too deep in the weeds?
6: I would say that I'm just kind of finding my way around the instrument most of the time. I do a lot of alternate tunings and just kind of discover things. And I feel like Carl's like able to do that as well, but he's also like a super technical, like amazing, like solo guitar player, things that I'm just blown away by when I see him do those things.
4: So the different tunings is why the five guitars?
6: Yeah, that's why.
5: Yeah. Exactly.
6: Yeah.
5: It's just an excuse to buy more guitars.
6: That's right, yeah.
4: It was very interesting to me. We talked backstage a little bit. My folks got me a Harmony Sovereign guitar for my junior high school Christmas. And you play Harmony guitars, but they've been rebuilt, right?
5: Exactly, yeah. A friend of ours, Scott Baxendale, takes the guitars and kind of keeps them out of the landfill. You know, the guitars have a lifespan, and he kind of takes them apart, rebuilds them, makes them playable and usable. I mean, Harmony Sovereign was made very quickly back in 1935 or whatever, so it needs a refresher. And so that's mainly the guitars we've been using.
4: I understand he rebraces them, too.
5: Exactly. He rebraces them, resets the neck. Yeah. And I don't know, I just find them very interesting sounding guitars. Yeah. They're inspiring.
4: The Harmony I had was ladder braced, of course, which is not going to give you the same sound that a finely braced guitar is. Yeah.
5: Right.
4: Well, that's great. I'm glad you guys came on the show. Yeah, you're from North Carolina, right?
6: I am just outside of Asheville, North Carolina.
4: Oh, well, that's a pretty musical town.
6: I did go to Brentwood High School, though, a long time ago.
4: Oh, did you? Okay. Yeah. It's right down the road from me.
6: That's right.
4: And how about you? Where are you from?
5: I'm a Hoosier. I'm from Indiana, originally. Well,
4: there we go.
5: Yeah. Everywhere you go, you find more Hoosiers.
4: Oh, yeah, you do. Well, thanks for being on the show. You guys are brilliant players and singers, and it was just a delight to hear you.
5: Yeah.
6: Thank you so much. It's an honor to be sitting next to you on the stage after listening to you for all these years.
0: Tyler and Carl. Great job. Listen, the only thing you guys need is a funny bass player. Of course, some people say Riders in the Sky needs a funny bass player,
4: yes,
0: too. So you're not supposed to laugh at
1: them. I'm sorry.
0: Our next artist, a testament to the power of a song, Liz Longley, grew up singing in her dad's jazz group. Is that true? Yeah. She wanted nothing more than to be an instrument interpreting other people's music. And you have stage presence because you've played all your life on stage. Is that right? Yeah. And then you heard Joni Mitchell's iconic album, 1971. The album is called Blue.
7: Yes, my favorite album of all time.
0: Yeah, I think that a lot of people can say that. Yeah. That album changed a lot of lives, I believe.
7: Yeah.
0: Yeah. So you fell in love with the art of songwriting and began writing your own stories through your own words. Most recent album tells your story of being a new parent. Yeah.
7: I've got two little ones now, actually. I've been busy.
0: Yeah. How old are the little ones?
7: 8 months old.
0: Ooh.
7: And my daughter is 3 and a half.
0: So you're out of the house now.
7: I know. It's a big deal. They almost snuck in tonight. I said no.
0: Ladies and gentlemen, are we plugged in? Are we ready to go? Liz Longley, ladies and gentlemen.

That's Sarah Zimmerman on slide guitar. We're so glad to be here tonight. What a beautiful venue this is, and we both live about 10 minutes away now, so it feels good to be, can we call it home yet? We're home. This is a song that I wrote many years ago. I was sitting in my college dorm, and I was having a good cry, and this song felt like it landed in my lap. It's about loving someone through their hardest moments. It's called When You've Got Trouble.

Thank you so much. Thank you. 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It's called New Life. And as mentioned, it's a song that a lot of the songs are inspired by. I just see the world in a different way now that I have kids in it. And I've kind of built a career writing songs about my failed love life, and I'm in a much different place in my life now, so I've had to learn to write songs about other things. And this song is coming from just a place of deep gratitude for the good times despite the hard times. It's called

I'm having too much fun playing with Sarah Zimmerman. Well, in the guitar mess up, I lost my tuner, so hopefully this is good enough for rock and roll. It doesn't sound like it. I'm going to play. Would you guys be willing to sing along a little bit tonight? Yeah? Okay. Your part's really easy. This is a song called Funeral for My Past, and your part goes like this. I say,

for singing with us. 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Oh, they have a tutor? Oh my gosh, thank you so much. It will be that much happier. Thank you. Turns out these things are important. Well, I just want to say thank you again to Music City Roots for having me and to my dear friend Sarah Zimmerman for being part of this with me. And thank you all for being here tonight and supporting live music like you do. It says I'm in tune, but this thing says I'm in tune, but I feel like it's wrong. Well, it's good enough for a blues. Good enough for rock and roll. This is the happiest breakup song I ever wrote in my entire life. It's called Alive Again.

0: Thank you all so much.
1: I mean, Liz Longley, accompanied by Sarah Zimmerman. Fantastic. What a voice. Give her another hand, ladies and gentlemen. This is another act. Another act on Music City Roots that we just wish we could hear a lot more of. So, yeah. There goes Sarah. Also doubling as a roadie. That's great. A guitar tech. Yeah. So, Keith.
2: Yes, sir.
1: Go ahead.
2: Okay, I'll go ahead. 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Now let's go to Ranger Doug sitting down with Liz Longley. How about that performance, Doug?
3: How about that? Woo. Pretty darn amazing.
4: Thank you so much.
3: I would go far as to say brilliant.
4: Oh, wow.
3: Brilliant.
4: I'll take it.
3: Your father had a jazz band.
4: Yes. Well, my grandfather, to take it back one more generation, was an army band leader. Uh-huh. Had five kids. They all played a different instrument and lined up anytime anyone came over and all played. Uh-huh. So my dad grew up thinking that was normal. So my brother and I were raised on music, and my dad would come home and bring up us Somewhere Over the Rainbow and have us sit down and listen to the latest version he discovered.
3: And what were some of the great big band or pop classics that you sang?
4: Oh, Misty, Fly Me to the Moon,
3: oh, yeah.
4: All of Me, Tenderly. Sarah and I used to love to play Lullaby of Birdland.
3: Oh, yeah, that's a good one.
4: That's one of my favorites.
3: Well, then you went to Berkeley.
4: Yes.
3: And did you study voice or an instrument?
4: Voice was my instrument, and then I studied songwriting.
3: Oh, really?
4: Yes.
3: So the songwriting started in college, pretty much?
4: Yeah, I mean, I started writing before I got to school, but I went there knowing I had a lot to learn, and I needed a lot of...
3: Right.
4: I needed to add some tools to my belt as a writer.
3: And were you studying classical singing, or...?
4: I would call it jazz singing or pop singing sometimes. And
3: yeah.
4: I mean, I did a Joni Mitchell class. It just kind of had a full range.
3: Uh-huh.
4: Yeah.
3: It must have been when did you start writing songs more in the folk or country tradition?
4: I kind of started Roots. writing that way from the beginning. I just uh-huh. didn't really know what I was doing.
3: Well, you didn't know what you're doing very well. I will say that. Where was I going with this?
4: When I started writing songs, something about...
3: Yeah, and you started writing songs and you moved to Nashville.
4: Yeah.
3: Why Nashville?
4: Well, I was from the Northeast. I tried New York City and I basically tour full time. So living out of the city, I've always driven a minivan before I became a mom. So I tore out of a minivan, which was not logistically... it wasn't practical for New York City.
3: Right.
4: And so many of my friends, including Sarah, had moved down here. So I thought I'd try it out, and uh-huh. it's been home since 2011.
3: Do you do a lot of touring now?
4: Yes.
3: Still?
4: A lot, yes.
3: Even with children?
4: I took a small maternity leave for 3 months, and then I was back at it. And sometimes the kids come with us, and it's a really fun life.
3: Uh-huh.
4: Yeah.
3: Does Sarah play with you often?
4: No, we haven't played together in like a year and a half, so this was so really? Fun, yes.
3: What kind of a group do you take on the road, then?
4: I travel solo.
3: Oh, my.
4: Yes,
3: that's
4: I play solo.
3: A daring woman.
4: And then my husband comes with me sometimes, but he's my roadie. But Sarah's in an incredible duo called Striking Matches.
3: Oh, yeah.
4: Yes.
3: Yeah, they've been on the Opry several times.
4: Yes, yes.
3: With us. Well, thank you for being here.
4: Thank you for
3: You are
4: me.
3: Just a wonderful talent. You've done this show before, I understand.
4: Yes.
3: And they had to have you back.
4: I'm thrilled to be back. Thank you for having me.
3: All
4: Such
3: right.
4: an honor.
3: Good luck with the new record.
4: Thank you.
3: All right.
1: Liz Longley, ladies and gentlemen, yeah. This next gentleman I met at Off the Wall Hall in Lawrence, Kansas. I'm guessing the early 80s. Isn't that right? You came 82, you came to see Riders in the Sky? Is that right?
5: I did.
1: At Off the Wall Hall.
5: It was the same place I saw Black Flag the week before.
1: Well, that was the circuit that we were on.
5: Of course.
1: Yeah. Exactly. Chuck Mead from Lawrence, Kansas. Of course, we all grew up with the nursery rhyme. How many songs could Chuck Mead chuck if Chuck Mead could chuck songs?
0: Yeah.
1: Thank you very much. That's what I've been looking for all my career. A drummer with a snare. How about a snare? Yeah. Okay. He's talented, charismatic. He's got talent, looks, cool moves, great voice, great hair. Oh, gets on my nerves. Sure. Remember that, Ranger Doug? Okay, but I'm a huge fan. If you don't know him, you're going to be a huge fan from BR549 and everywhere else. Welcome, Chuck Mead! Yeah!

Drums back there, Mr. Martin Lins, come on. And the man playing bass over here, everybody's favorite ex-husband, Mr. Mark Andrew Miller, come on.

Thank you. Here's a nice little ditty that I came up with my good buddy Otis Gibbs, and I wrote this song in my carport a few years ago. And I like to say it's a true story, but my mom was not a stripper.

for the Missouri Pacific Railroad down in Nevada, Missouri. And when he was a kid, he had this book. And it was this book full of railroad jokes. And it was called On a Slow Train Through Arkansas. He really loved that book. And he used to talk about it a bunch. So, like, for his 95th birthday, I got him a copy, an old tattered copy, and he really loved it. He was a guy that, one of the guys that taught me how to play guitar. He lived to be 100 years old. Let's hear for J.C. Wines right now.

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0: That would be Chuck Dean. Mark Andrew Miller. They noticed this. All right. There's a bass player right here, ladies and gentlemen. There you. You. Wow. Man. Yes. Rock and roll, rockabilly, got the blues, got the country, everything in the world.
1: We love everything.
0: We love it. We love it. We got it. And we especially love Keith Bilbrey.
2: 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How about it, huh?
3: How about it, Chuck Mead?
4: This is the second time this week I've seen you, Ranger Doug.
3: That's true. Chuck sat in with the Time Jumpers Monday night. Did a great job, as always.
4: It's a great honor to play with musicians of you all's caliber. Really, really something.
3: You grew up playing music, and your dad had a band, right?
4: It was my mom's family was really, but my dad was in it. It was my grandpa, my uncle, and my mom, and my dad. And I was the drummer. I got a drum kit for my 12th birthday, and when I was 13 years old, I was making money. I had money in junior high.
3: Uh-huh. Had your own car?
4: Eventually.
3: Yeah.
4: It was kind of a car. It was a 71 Pinto.
3: Okay.
4: It didn't.

0: W Hall every Friday and Saturday night of my junior high and high school. We played the Antler Circuit.
1: Uh-huh, right. Did you play drums on your mother's record?
0: No, we backed her up. We recorded some of it here. Uh-huh. I didn't play drums. Marty played drums. And then she sings with the band up there in Lawrence once a month called the Beer Bellies. And they play a place called Johnny's in North Lawrence with for years. And they backed her up on a few songs. And, yeah, a friend of mine has a little studio there in Lawrence. And so we sent some tracks up there, and they recorded her vocals up there. It took her 3 years. It was like Elton John making a record or something.
1: The perfectionist.
0: Yes, yes, exactly. Can somebody do something about the wind?
1: I bet these people would be interested to know and may not know about that whole thing you did with the Million Dollar Quartet and that whole episode of your life.
0: It's weird. BR-549 had just broken up. Well, officially back then, we were just on hiatus because Donnie Heron, who was the fiddle and steel and mandolin player, incredible musician, got a job playing with Bob Dylan. And so Bob paid a lot better than us. So he went there. And so I was kind of out of a gig, and I got a call from Colin Escott, the great music writer.
1: Right.
0: And he had written a Broadway musical treatment about the Million Dollar Quartet, which, for those that don't know, is the one and only time that Johnny Cash and Elvis and Carl Perkins and Jerry Lee Lewis were all together at the old Union Sun Records studio, and Jack Clement recorded it, and so they made a play out of it.
1: Uh-huh.
0: And it was kind of realistic because he put stuff that really happened over the course of about 12 or 18 months all into one night to make it dramatic.
1: Sure.
0: And I was the one that had to break it to Cowboy Jack that he's represented as a tape machine in the show. Because, you know, it's just a few characters. But it's a really great show, and it's still running somewhere.
1: Uh-huh.
0: They just don't call me anymore to do the music. I already put it together, so.
1: Oh, okay.
0: Yeah, mostly people I trained up do it now.
1: Right. Well, Chuck, it's been great to have you here on the show. And I hope you come back sometime.
0: I hope we get ass back after that set.
1: Yeah, that was very hot.
0: Well, I didn't mean it that way.
1: Yeah, you did. Okay, I'm going to turn things back over to Keith. Thank you very much, Chuck. Old friend since 1980.
2: How about that? Chuck Mead.
3: Thanks, man.
1: You bet.
2: Well, thanks so much for being with us tonight. Be sure to join Music City Roots next month when our guest will be M.T. Jones, C.J. Solar, and the Old Souths, and Fly By Night. Coming up, we've got shows by Chris Knight, Pink Beard, Andy Griggs, Jamie O'Neill, and Edwin McCain. Check out the entire lineup at harkinhall.com. Well, here's a part we look forward to every time we have a show. We've lined up the whole gang to sing. Too Slim, what's it going to be?
4: Once again, I want to thank our guests, Bay Simpson, the Antisocialites, the great Tyler Ramsey and Carl Brevo, the charming, beautiful, incredibly talented Liz Longley, and of course, Chuck Mead, and Keith Bilbrey, and the idol of American youth, Ranger Doug. And now, in a tribute to the end of my career, we're going to do To the End of the Line by the Traveling Wilburys. All right, let's try it, boys. What do you say?

0: gentlemen, the New York City Roots Extravaganza. Thank you for coming to this wonderful night of music. We'll see you next month. God bless you. Thank you.
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For our 4th of July almost weekend, that was Sold American from Lyle Lovett. Anna E. here. I cannot believe it's already July. Welcome to the heat wave, baby. If you are here in Middle Tennessee, I hope that you haven't fully melted yet. I think I'm about halfway there. I'm going to be giving you a few tips over the next few hours of how to stay cool whenever it's dangerously hot like this. Of course, the number one thing is stay hydrated. Drink water. You can even add a little pinch of salt or a little squeeze of lemon into your water for some extra electrolytes. So, of course, we'll be talking about that. We'll be trying to stay cool together. We're going to listen to some Chris Stapleton, Sturgill Simpson, and many more of my favorites. Right now, Gillian Welch on Six White Horses. Here we go.

0: That was Devil Makes Three on Stranger on WMOT. We had that new one from Allison Russell, Joy Oladokun, and Julie Williams that I've been loving. It's so beautiful. It's called No Springtime. Thank you so much again for hanging out with us during this heat wave. Again, I told you I'd be giving you tips this hour on how to stay cool. If you have furry little friends, especially dogs that you like to take on walks, they can't be outside too long in the heat wave either. And if you put your hand down on the sidewalk or on the asphalt and it's too hot to hold your hand on, then it's too hot for their little paws. A really good way to cool off is by coming to hang out with us at 3rd and Lindsley this Friday. If you're like many people and you have this Friday off work, we would love to see you out there. We'll be there noon to 2 for Finally Friday Live. We have Jack McCune performing, we have Lance Cowan, and we have Cliff Westfall. And again, as always, it's totally open to the public. And we're going to broadcast it live right here on WMOT. We're going to hear from Sturgill Simpson, the Vindies, and many more all on the way. I'm gonna tell you so.
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0: One of my favorite summer activities from the Floating Men, roll down the windows and drive, and also add put on a good album on there. We had the Vindys with Same Stars, Chris Stapleton, Broken Halos, and Sturgill Simpson, known these days as Johnny Blue Skies, with his track All Said and Done. Now that's off his record Sound and Fury. He actually made an accompanying anime film to that record. I believe that it's still on Netflix if you want to check it out. It's a very, very cool concept. Thank you so much again for hanging out with us on WMOT Roots Radio. This weekend, of course, is 4th of July Independence Day weekend, and to celebrate, Anna Lee on the Local Brew Hour has songs of freedom and independence for our country's 250th birthday, including Lance Cowan, Ashley Sophia, Meld, the Wild Feathers, and many other local Middle Tennessee artists. 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

Now, we're not thinking about fall quite yet in this heat wave, but if listening to that song helped you feel like you were a little bit cooler, then that's all right. Shannon and the Clams, Leaves Fall Again. We had the new one from Sad Daddy called Bootlegger, Kevin Welch, Full Moon Over Christiania, and kicking it off, John Prine, Clay Pigeons. Of course, you heard it here on Listener Power WMOT. If you are still out in that heat, I think it's cooled off a little bit, but if you're going to be outside the rest of this week, a PSA, you know, wearing sunscreen is always a good idea. Anything SPF 30 or higher. And if you liked hanging out with me this past hour and listening to these tunes, I couldn't do it without you. 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I'm going to leave you with a new one from Milk Carton Kids. World Cafe comes on in just a few minutes, and I'm back again tomorrow night at 7. So until then, I hope you have a wonderful rest of your evening. I hope you stay safe, cool, and healthy. 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

0: There aren't many artists out there who rep their hometown like Kurt Vile. I mean, his new album is literally called Philadelphia's Been Good to Me, and it's full of Philly-specific references. So, of course, he had to be a guest on our new Sense of Place Philadelphia series. Coming up, Kurt Vile talks about why he wanted to put Philly front and center on his new record. And he goes all the way back to his musical beginnings when he took banjo lessons at a local music store before getting a guitar.
1: At first, he taught me basic banjo song, but then you could tell I didn't care that much, and then I'll just bring in like cassette tapes of my favorite songs, like literally Pavement or whatever, you know.
0: You will also hear Kurt perform songs live and explain how he takes songs he records in his home studio to the stage.
1: I have to always relearn them. You're just throwing yourself into the universe, just winging it. It's our job. We're contractually obligated to show up, so we figure it out as we go.
0: It's Kurt Vile today. I'm Raina Duris, and this is World Cafe.
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0: Before we get into that session, here's a song from a band that Kurt has referenced in his own songs before. A band that will take you to a sweaty Philly basement in the 1980s. Are you ready? Let's do this. It's the Dead Milkmen, Punk Rock Girl.

Hey, I'm Raina Duras. This is World Cafe. When you take the L, that's the elevated rail line, into Philly's Fishtown neighborhood, you'll pass a giant Kurt Vile mural. It was used as a cover to his 2013 album, Waking on a Pretty Days. And then it just stayed up there. It's still there right now. Kurt Vile in huge block letters, a tribute to an artist who loves the city just as much as it loves him. And Kurt Vile really loves Philly. His new album is called Philadelphia's Been Good to Me. It was recorded mostly in his basement home studio. And coming up today on our Sense of Place Philadelphia series, Kurt performs songs from the record and talks about growing up in the Philadelphia area and playing music there for decades. And a little later, we also get to Kurt's tips for driving in Philly, which I personally find extremely terrifying. First, a cut from the new album from Kurt Vile's Philadelphia's Been Good to Me. Here's You Don't Know, 'Cause It's My Life.

0: Kurt Vile, You Don't Know Because It's My Life, from his new album, Philadelphia Has Been Good to Me. I'm Raina Duras. Kurt Vile is my guest for Sense of Place Philadelphia today on World Cafe. Kurt, welcome back.
1: Hey.
0: It's great to have you here.
1: It's good to be here.
0: I think a lot of people, even before this album, really identified you with Philly. This time you put it right in the album title. Why was it important to you to put Philadelphia front and center now at this point in your life?
1: I just wanted to be the guy to do it lately. And I feel like I'm one of the people that is able to call it out because it's been my home this whole time. It's where I'm from. But I was also just mentioning Philly. Let's say maybe there's three times Philly's mentioned on the record, but my producer, Rob Schnapp, he was like, is this your Philly record? I was like, I guess so. I mean, you are like at my house. And I said it a few times. And then, of course, the 250-year thing.
0: Yeah, ties in nicely.
1: Ties it in nice.
0: It does. Well, let's get an idea of your Philly roots. Where in Philly did you grow up?
1: I grew up in Lansdowne, actually.
0: Okay.
1: Which is right outside of West Philly. It's Delco. And I'd take 69th Street, you know, to the Record Exchange and all that stuff. You know, like the trolley and the L, whatever.
0: Yeah.
1: You know, when they were on South Street, the Record Exchange. I don't know. Yeah, this is who I am. So I like to embrace. I just embraced it, really.
0: You just mentioned the L and the trolley. Your dad was an engineer for SEPTA, right?
1: Yeah.
0: Which is the transit system in Philly, if you're not familiar. And when you were 12, your dad gave you a banjo.
1: Yeah.
0: Could you tell us about that first banjo that he gave you and why a banjo?
1: Yeah, it was actually my 14th birthday that he gave me a banjo, which I had a feeling I would get the year before. I thought I was going to get a guitar, you know, like I had a cousin who lived down the street who was sort of like my older brother, and he played drums. And I was like, I want to be in a band too, you know. But when I was 13, I was bad. That's what they said. I didn't get a guitar. And then I got a... But like, I remember, like, there was a conductor, actually, who worked on my dad's train that he drove. He had a banjo, and he played it for me over the telephone. The telephone, not the cellophone, you know? And it just sounded so good through the phone. And in that moment, you know, the guy was like, oh, hey, Kurt, you know, here's Cripple Creek or whatever. It sounded crazy, and I knew it wasn't exactly rock and roll, but it was a good time to be a teenager, 94, you know. There was a lot of weird music just around the corner, so then it made it cool.
0: What do you remember learning on the banjo early on?
1: I mean, I took some lessons at Tadaro's Music, actually, which is a Lansdowne store. I think they moved somewhere else, but they're still around. But at first, he taught me basic banjo songs, but then he could tell I didn't care that much. And then I just bring in, like, cassette tapes of my favorite songs. Like, literally, first he did it. He taught me, like, Credence or something. Then I brought in, like, Pavement or whatever, you know.
0: So you're playing Pavement on the
1: Cracker,
0: banjo?
1: You know, something like that.
2: Darling, don't you go and cut your hair. Do you think it's gonna make him change?
0: So when did you actually first pick up a guitar then?
1: Not long after, because I'd be playing the banjo all the time. I definitely had picked up my friend's guitars. But once I actually had a string instrument and was playing it all the time, a neighbor across the street gave me the guitar.
0: Yeah.
1: So she gave me my first acoustic guitar. And, yeah.
0: And so when you were a teenager, where would you go to hear or watch bands in Philly?
1: Yeah, I mean, I caught on eventually, surely, because in my teens, I feel like the earliest, when I was first getting into like alternative music or something, like say Smashing Pumpkins, I wasn't cool enough then to even know where to see a concert. But when I got in my mid, you know, 15 and on, I'd be seeing going into town, like the Troc. I saw Beck for Odelay at the Trocadero.
0: That's
1: insane. Modest Mouse opened. That's how I knew. That's the first time I saw Modest Mouse.
0: Pavement
1: at the Troc.
0: I had never been to the Troc because I moved here after it closed.
1: Oh, yeah, yeah.
0: How big was it?
1: Man, I saw Bob Dylan there in like 2005. It's not very big, but it's like old-fashioned theater vibes. Man, that's a good question. I feel like it's under 1,000 people.
0: Yeah.
1: But I can't.
0: So, like, a wild place to see, like, Beck or Bob Dylan.
1: Yeah.
0: Yeah. Where was your first ever show that you played in Philly?
1: Well, I mean, when I was a teenager, I'd be opening for friends' band, like, playing, like, you know, illegally playing underage at weird bars, like Name That Bar or something on South Street and stuff. But my first proper gig, it kind of morphs because I feel like, yeah, maybe The Fire, something like that.
0: Yeah. Tell us about your day job when you were starting out as a musician here.
1: Well, I moved downtown right out of high school, you know, and I was like a busboy at, do you remember that gourmet pizza place called Mama Palma's on 23rd and Spruce? Oh, no, you weren't there then. But when I came back to Philly at 23 years old, I moved to Northern Liberties and I worked at the Philadelphia Brewing Company. I worked there from 2003 to 2009 when I was conveniently fired. And that was exactly when I signed at Matador, so it worked out good.
0: I got married there.
1: You did?
0: Yeah, at the Philadelphia Brewing Company.
1: Oh, I love that. Yeah, that forklift, that was my horse. That forklift there. If you got married there, you saw it.
0: Yeah, they should make it like the Kurt Vile.
1: I'm sure they have.
0: I was speaking with Kurt Vile on World Cafe. So you mentioned playing, like, you know, illegal bar shows and stuff. And when you came back later, you were involved in the sort of DIY scene here in Philly. Could you give us kind of a glimpse of what that was like? What was the energy like?
1: Yeah, I will say I feel like in 2003 when I came back here, there were certain bands actually on labels. And I honestly, I'm trying to think of who else was making these like homemade CDRs and things. Like Adam from War on Drugs made one, like directly because he saw my process. You know what I mean? But like a lot of people were on like smaller labels and stuff. But I kept that DIY torch out of necessity or something. So I don't know.
0: When you say he saw your process, what does that mean?
1: It means like I literally, well, I'm being very literal now, but I. Like, War on Drugs has one CDR called Barrel of Batteries, you know, whereas I had 25 Kurt Vile CDRs, and they were like, they just look like little records, you know, you just cut them out and fold them and put them in these perfect plastic sheets, and they'd always be white because you printed them out at Kinko's or with your own homemade art, you know.
0: DIY is still such a big thing in Philly.
1: Yeah.
0: Why do you think Philly has that in it?
1: I'll take that back, too, because the DIY was the recording in the bedrooms.
0: Yeah.
1: You know, which Adam was a master of. And I was, why? I'm just lucky that there was also sort of like a DIY lo-fi resurgence in the early, mid-2000s, like, I don't know, that got that combination of lo-fi meets hi-fi makes mid-fi, you know, out of bedrooms in a time where, yeah, things weren't completely sucked into the phone.
0: Yeah.
1: Yet.
0: Yeah. My guest is Kurt Vile on World Cafe. So we're going to have to talk about some Philly-specific references on the album. And the first one I want to talk about is in Zoom 97, where you're driving down Lincoln Drive. For folks who've never been to Philly, who've never driven on that road, could you describe Lincoln Drive?
1: Lincoln Drive, yeah, is beautiful because that's where the Wissahickon trails are. It winds, it zigzags, you know, and it's beautiful and scenic. It looks like old Philadelphia.
0: Well, the song started as an instrumental. And what was it about the music itself that made you think of Lincoln Drive?
1: It was just I was just feeling that Philly summer, I think, because it's not like I planned it, but the words came quick.
0: Here's Zoom 97. It's live. It's Kurt Vile on World Cafe.

0: Kurt Vile live for World Cafe with a song from his new album, Philadelphia Has Been Good to Me. That's Zoom 97 for our Sense of Place Philadelphia series. I'm Rena Duras. We were just talking about how you mentioned Lincoln Drive in that song. I moved to Philly from Toronto about 6 years ago now. I have to say, Philly drivers are maybe the scariest drivers I've ever experienced in my entire life.
1: That's crazy. You know, that's interesting. I think, yeah, there's something in our blood, or definitely mine. Granted, I had the forklift experience, but I feel like I'm just fluid out there. Like, you just can't react. Like,
0: I think that's the key. It's like you have to just feel it. Because when I drive along Kelly Drive, I am white knuckling the entire way because I feel like it's like people drive aggressive and fast and it's narrow.
1: Yeah.
0: But you're right. I think it's like you just have to just get in the groove and go. And maybe that's the secret. Another song where you make a very specific Philly reference in this album is in Philly's Been Good to Me, which references the Schuylkill River. It is a body of water that is not usually romanticized. You mentioned in the song, it's this polluted, gritty place, but you don't want to put it down. And when I heard that line, I thought about how sometimes people do rag on Philly. Do you feel protective of your hometown?
1: For sure. But that's also just like a pretty funny line, you know. I'm protective, but I've seen like the evolution, you know, there's so many people like from New York coming down here. Like it's obvious that I don't got to be too protective, you know?
0: yeah, true. When we're talking about people moving here from New York, New York is a place like LA or like London or Paris, where parts of New York get name dropped in songs all the time. There's like a mythology around them that's created in music. In Philly, there are songs about it, but it doesn't have that same kind of geography laid out in songs. I'm wondering, is building that kind of mythology of Philly something that you think about?
1: Yeah, I think so. I would say so. I think I like to combine the real and the legend and then forget which is which, to be honest.
0: Well, let's hear a clip of Philly's Been Good to Me, then we'll come on back. It's Kurt Vile on World Cafe.

0: Philly's Been Good to Me from Kurt Vile's latest album, Philadelphia's Been Good to Me. Kurt performs live coming up, and he talks about making this album as if it is his last. That's next on World Cafe.
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0: Welcome back to World Cafe. I'm Raina Duris. For our Sense of Place Philadelphia series, I'm joined by Kurt Vile today. He has a new album called Philadelphia's Been Good to Me, mostly recorded in his basement home studio in Philly. You've said that you are treating this album like your last record. I'm guessing it's not your actual last record, but why are you treating it like your last? What does that mean?
3: I just sort of like the idea of like, say everything you want to say. Yeah, treat it like your last record because you never know. Because it does get a little more tiring all the time. And I always feel. I'm trying to swing it out of the parks with these, and my full length albums, they always end up being double albums, and it gets a little, like, if you just kind of break it apart, you're like, what if this was my last album? Then, you know, maybe you don't have to worry about it anymore. And you can also work on a million other weird projects, you know?
0: Yeah.
3: But then you also don't have to think about it for a while. Like, you can go out on the road and play live every night. You're still getting off, you know, playing music.
0: It's kind of like the philosophy of living every day like it's your last.
3: Definitely.
0: Sort of. Yeah.
3: I really did put that into this album, you know?
0: Could you take us into your studio at home, OKV Central, and describe it for us? If I walked in there, what would I see?
3: Well, you'd see, since I've been, I don't like get rid of gear, you know, unless it's a real piece of trash or something. So I'm 46 now, and I've been playing music and recording myself since the early 2000s. So I've accumulated lots of random gear, vintage gear or whatever, and instruments. But it's also where I live, so it's surrounded by cassettes and records and what, you know, music books, anything. So it's just my world. And it's conveniently, let's just say, it's very conveniently lived in because I had no choice, you know.
0: But when you mentioned gear, I know there's a guitar that you play on this album that is a special one for you from Travis Good. Could you tell us about that one?
3: Yeah, Travis Good is like the older brother of the Good Brothers. The band, the Sadies, that I've been touring with since like 2010, and they're just the best live band ever. Travis is the best guitar player in the world. His brother Dallas is amazing as well. His younger brother Dallas passed away, but Travis still continues. And I don't know, somewhere along the way, one of his main guitars, this Gretsch Tennessean that's so worn in because he's a shredder. I asked if he had any Gretsch, you know, and that's the one he lent me for a long time, and then he just sold it to me, and it's just magic. And Neil Young loves Travis. He's like, anybody sees Travis, they're like, yo, what's up, Travis?
0: What does it feel like to play that guitar?
3: It feels great because he did all the hard work, and now it just plays itself, you know?
0: So when you're recording at home, your family, I'm assuming, is just hanging out upstairs. Do they get to hear what you're working on?
3: They get to hear it. I can't go while people are sleeping. At least drums and stuff or anything loud.
0: Right.
3: They think it's cool. I think that sometimes it's you know, you got everything in its right place.
0: Yeah.
3: In its right place.
0: I'm talking to Kurt Vile today on World Cafe. So when you're recording something in your house, it's about the most comfortable place you could be. Then you have to take these songs out. You have to record them or perform them at a place like here, like at a radio station or on stage. How do you kind of find that energy or get back into that place that you need to be in?
3: Yeah, it's wild. It messes with your mind. The possibilities are endless. I have to always relearn them. You're just throwing yourself caution to the wind. You're just throwing yourself into the universe, just winging it. You know, that's all. But luckily, every night, you know, it's our job. We're contractually obligated to show up. So we figure it out as we go.
0: There's no way out, so you have to do it. I know you had your friends come to the studio, but you also went to visit them in other places, too, to make this record. And the next song we're going to hear you perform, there's a lyric, "Laid down this song in Athens, GA." Could you tell us about putting together Rock of Stone?
3: Yeah, Rock of Stone was written in Philadelphia, for sure. And I put that line about Athens because, we ended up... That was the when we were officially a five-piece and went on the road for the album... Back to Moon Beach, my last EP, you know, or second to last EP. But we were a five-piece because Matt J just joined the band on keys, and then that was our first official session with the Violators at Kyle Spence's studio, our drummer, in Athens, Georgia. Our last gig was at the 40 Watt in Athens, Georgia. I love that place.
0: Yeah, it's great.
3: Kyle's partner, Barry, that's her joint, so... So that line about laying it down in Athens, Georgia, I threw that in just then. But other than that, it's a hypnotic affair. And I love that song.
0: Here it is, Rock of Stone, live for World Cafe. It's Kurt Vile.

0: Rock a Stone, performed live by Kurt Vile for World Cafe. It's a song from his new album, Philadelphia Has Been Good to Me. I'm Raina Duris. Kurt Vile is my guest today for our Sense of Place Philadelphia series. Well, we're going to hear one more song live. And this one isn't necessarily about Philly. It kind of feels like it's about a different kind of home, maybe. And it's called Every Time I Look at You. What could you tell us about this before we hear it?
1: That's just a classic. It's just a classic country-tinged love song, I guess. In the studio, it pleasantly fell on like a John Prine type of song. There's like a spoken word moment that really accidentally stumbled on John Prine or something. There's acoustic Neil Young elements, of course, but it's just a classic country song. I'm proud of it for sure.
0: I'm curious, when you do a spoken word thing like that, is that something you plan going in, or does it just kind of happen in the moment?
1: I mean, I think certain lines would have been spoken, but it stumbled on this cadence or something that was more that classic way they do it in a country song that I didn't foresee happening or something.
0: I really love it. It's called Every Time I Look at You. It's Kurt Vile live for World Cafe.

0: Kurt Vile performing live for World Cafe. That was Every Time I Look at You. You can find it on his new album, Philadelphia's Been Good to Me. I've been talking to Kurt as part of our Sense of Place Philadelphia series here on World Cafe. Kurt, thank you so much for being here.
1: Yeah, so good to see you again. Thanks for having me.
0: Always great having you on. Yep. Thanks so much.
1: Thanks.
0: I'm Raina Duras, back in a moment with more World Cafe.

0: are contagious. They're killers. Every drug is a killer. Stay away from drugs. Drugs will take your life away. And if you want to live, stay away from drugs. Because they are super bad, super bad, super bad.
1: Hello, Watchegi Namas Vigabituik. 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

0: That is Private Lives from Philadelphia's Low Cut Connie, playing you to the end of this hour. Thank you again to another Philly legend, Kurt Vile, earlier this hour as part of our Sense of Place Philly series. And thank you to World Cafe senior producer Kimberly Janod for her work on that session. Also, thank you to the Wincote Foundation, who make our Sense of Place series possible, and our affiliate stations across the country who bring this show to you. We produce it at WXPN at the University of Pennsylvania in Philadelphia. I'm Raina Duras. 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
0: In 2014, things were heating up for the War on Drugs. They released their album, Lost in a Dream, that year, and it was a true breakthrough for them. And you might think that this song, Under the Pressure, could be referring to the anxiety and attention that comes with success. But frontman Adam Granduciel said,
3: "It's funny because that song, I'd crafted it, you know, a long time ago, and I wasn't writing necessarily at the time about feeling under pressure per se, as just that idea of pressure."
0: Coming up, you'll get to go back to our session with the War on Drugs from that year and hear some live performances, which of course include some of Adam's famous woos.
3: I really am like totally in that moment, like just totally feeling it, you know? To be honest, I mean, there's a lot of whoops I take out of songs too. I'll be like, that one is a little too insane.
0: The War on Drugs today. I'm Raina Duras. This is an Encore World Cafe. Now, even though she wasn't born in Philly and she doesn't live in Philly anymore, Waxahachie did live in the city for a while. And you know, once you make music in Philadelphia, even if it's just for a short time, the city is going to claim you forever. Just so there's no confusion, though, while Arkadelphia may sound like Philadelphia, it's actually a reference to Arkadelphia Road, a real street in Waxahachie's hometown of Birmingham, Alabama. From her 2020 album, St. Cloud, Arkadelphia from Waxahachie.

Hey, I'm Raina. This is World Cafe. Earlier in the show, maybe you caught my session with Kurt Vile for our Sense of Place Philadelphia series. Way back in the aughts, Kurt Vile was a member of another major Philly band, The War on Drugs. Kurt left the band in 2008, but The War on Drugs kept on going, and they visited the cafe many, many times since. Today, for Sense of Place Philadelphia, we're going to listen back to the session from a point when they were going from big Philly band to big band, period. It was 2014 when they released their breakout album, Lost in a Dream. In this interview, War on Drugs frontman Adam Grandisile speaks to past World Cafe interviewer Michaela Majune. The session begins with a live performance of the song Under the Pressure. It's War on Drugs, live for World Cafe.

0: Thank you. A good way to start off my first show in 2 years.
1: That's The War on Drugs here on The World Cafe today with a brand new CD called Lost in the Dream. Did you feel a lot of pressure in doing this album? You really broke through with your last one, Slave Ambient.
2: Yeah.
1: And did your label put pressure on you to, I mean, it took a while to make this album.
2: It did, yeah. I mean, I knew I wanted to kind of spend a lot of time on a new album. The pressure, I mean, yeah, it's different because, I mean, that song is funny because that song, I'd crafted it, you know, a long time ago, and I wasn't writing necessarily at the time about feeling under pressure per se as just that idea of pressure on top of people or pressure as like a thing instead of like me personally feeling under pressure. You know, it's more about like just the idea of pressure itself. But eventually, as I continued to work on the record into 2013, I started to, I just started to feel like I wanted to make something that would surprise me or make something that I felt at the end of the day I could be really, really proud of and write, you know, songs that I wanted to sing for the next 5, 10 years, 20 years, you know. It was important to me that I became more disciplined as maybe a writer or more disciplined as, you know, as a recordist too. Like not just kind of being in my home studio like with Slave Ambient and like, you know, mishmashing of tapes and effects and dumping and, you know, retransferring and lining stuff up. Like, and that was a beautiful way to work a couple of years ago when I made Slave Ambient because it was like real, it was kind of like coming of age in some weird way. And I was like super into spending a lot of time at home in my studio. But this time I didn't really want to do it that way also because I didn't really feel like spending a lot of time in my home studio all by myself, like zoning out and on tones and stuff. Like I just knew I wanted to do something more musical and more about what the band had become and more about thinking about songs in a bigger way and thinking about, you know, and wanting to write and produce kind of songs that I've always connected with as a listener, you know?
1: Well, let's go back to Slave Ambient for a minute and hear one of the songs, a big song from that, Baby Missiles, from War on Drugs at World Cafe Live in Philadelphia.

0: Thank you.
1: That was Baby Missiles. Our guests today are War on Drugs. You include some handwritten lyrics on the box for the CD.
2: Yeah.
1: But are these for real? I mean, are these the lyrics as you wrote them? Because there's hardly any changes on them. They can't be drafts.
2: I mean, I can't answer that.
1: What is that? And why didn't you include a lyric sheet? Because who can read your handwriting? Your lyrics are...
2: Two people can read my handwriting. My third grade French teacher and my bank.
1: Your lyrics are so wonderful. Will you please include a lyric sheet next time?
2: Sure. I'd love to. I mean, honestly, the lyrics are written kind of over the course of time. Like, as a song evolves, like, I'm always doing scratch vocal takes. So the song starts sounding sweet in the studio at, you know, 10, 11, 12 o'clock at night. I'll be like, all right, put a mic up. I'm going to go do some vocals. So I'll just kind of, I have some, you know, a few lines for the song I'm working on, and then I kind of just close my eyes, and I like that improvisation. There's times where it's not really words. It's more like sounds. It's like a non-word thing, but I got really attached to certain, like, timing things or inflection things from rough mixes that I just decided to kind of keep it. Or, like, when I would do it again, I was just like, well, if it's not feeling right, I'm not going to try and write a lyric here that doesn't feel right. Just kind of go with that sound or that shape of words or whatever. So there's a lot of, like, in Suffering, there's a lot of that. And there's a little bit of that in Lost in the Dream. Yeah, I think that's cool. I don't know, like...
1: You have a nice, judicious use of the whoop, too, now and again in your songs.
2: Yeah.
1: I always love it when that whoop comes in.
2: Yeah, people love that. It's cool. I mean, it's fun. And that's the thing. It's like moments like that. I think those are the kind of things that people hear, and they always make comparisons or whatever. But, I mean, for me, it's like in the studio, like when you're like, when you have the, you know, the mix like blasting in your headsets and you're just doing this vocal for the first time and you're like really trying to let it out. And, like, you always have these ideas for these songs and these melodies, and you're finally in that moment of, like, putting them down to tape. Like, you just kind of... I let out these, you know, moments of pure excitement because I really am, like, totally in that moment, like, just totally feeling it, you know? And they do. Sometimes they just... And there's a lot, to be honest. I mean, there's a lot I take out of songs, too. I'll be like, that one is a little too insane.
1: And you can't overdo the whoop or it loses its effectiveness.
2: Right, and sometimes it's just one that when I hear it, it just has like a certain thing to it, so I don't take it out. But I mean, for me, you know, being in the studio and working on your song and your ideas and hearing them come together, it's like, it's super exciting. You know, that's why, you know, I'm 35 and this is still what I get great, great joy out of doing, so... I'm sure if a gardener could whoop every time the perennials popped up, they would, you know?
1: Gardeners do whoop.
2: I know. I'm a gardener, too. I like whooping outside.
1: Are you a control freak, do you think?
2: Yeah, I think I am, actually. I'm learning that. I'm a complete control freak. Obsessive, compulsive.
1: It seems like that from what you're saying about all the...
2: Yeah, I would never have thought that until the last year and a half. And now I just... I mean, it's not like... I don't like wash the doorknobs, you know, or like... I'm close to that, though. But... and it's not even about like that I have this sound in my head that I'm chasing. I don't know. I get into what I do. And I also will say that I think I'm pretty... You know, I think making the records to me is really important, and I feel like I want to have control over the way that it sounds and, like, the magic that's being broadcast on the record and, like, try to unlock those things about those songs that only I know are there, you know, that happen in the instant that I record that first idea. And there's something you can't explain to people until the end or even maybe never, you know, but it's like some of these songs, they were like... They just reminded me of like midnight. They were like midnight vibe or something, and it took a long time to try to like get to the heart of that in each song. And people would be like, "It sounds fine. It sounds great." I'm like, "I know it does sound great. We spent a year and a half recording this. It better sound great, you know." But I was like, "There's just something about it that's not exactly right." And I don't know what it is, but all I know is that feeling the song gives me, or gave me, you know, at one point, and I know it's close. And I feel like I just take it far enough to where I try to have that for each song, have like a little bit of magic.
1: We're talking today with Adam Granduciel of the War on Drugs, who writes the songs and sings them. He's a multi-instrumentalist. He produces the songs. He arranges the songs. And yet, you're still a band.
2: For sure. Yeah. You know, I like having close friends, I guess. I'm not, like, honestly, to go out and play the songs on this record, if I had to, like, hire a band or something, like, it wouldn't feel the same. The songs, even though it is, I mean, it's, you know, it's my band or whatever, and I do a lot of the press stuff. I mean, it really is about everyone playing together, and I can write Eyes to the Wind, you know? I can, like, come up with those chords, and I can have a vision for the song, but, you know, Charlie's drumming and Robbie's piano playing and Dave's bass, it's like, those are things that just lock in, they just gel, you know? And that's stuff I can never do, and that's part of the sound, you know? The sound is like, you know, Robbie learning that part over the course of 5 or 6 months, and then at midnight in North Carolina, putting down, like, a beautiful take where he was playing from his heart, you know? And that's why it's a band, because, I mean, I trust these dudes more than, you know, to take the music, and I know that, you know, when they're, you know, they're down to do whatever, and they're my best friends, and so, yeah, I'm not really interested in being any sort of, like, you know, solo band leader or anything like that. I mean, it's definitely all about, you know, well, there's six in the band now, but, you know, it's all about all of us, you know?
0: You're listening to a session from 2014 with Adam Granduciel and the War on Drugs. In a minute, Adam reveals the weirdest thing that has ever happened to him on tour. That's next on World Cafe.
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0: Hey, welcome back to World Cafe. I'm Raina Duras. The War on Drugs was originally founded by Adam Granduciel and Kurt Vile in Philly back in 2005. Kurt left a few years later to do his own solo thing, but Adam is still in the band. And today you're hearing a session from 2014 with The War on Drugs. Adam Granduciel's interview with past World Cafe host Michaela Majoun continues in just a moment. First, The War on Drugs perform their song Suffering from 2014's Lost in a Dream.

0: Thank you.
1: That's the War on Drugs at World Cafe Live in Philadelphia on today's World Cafe. So suffering, something you grapple with a lot?
2: No. I mean, not really. I mean, suffering, the song, just one of those things that just happened. Like, I've been writing this song for a long time, and I sat down one night at my Rhodes piano with a drum machine, and same kind of thing. I sat down, I had a couple lines, suffering being one of them, but I wasn't feeling like I wasn't trying to write a song about any sort of personal struggle with anything. It just felt like when I said that, when I was singing it to myself weeks before, and suffering came to me, and I said that line over those chords I was playing with the Rhodes I was playing, I was like, oh man, it's just so beautiful. I was like, it's such a beautiful name for a song, and this song, the way it sounds right now, it's like, that's really great. I was like, I feel like I'm onto something. Like, so even though, yeah, it's not definitely about me or, you know, my suffering or anything, but I think it's just wanting to have a song like that and feeling connected to the sound and the mood and what it means, you know.
1: Music is such a huge part of your life. It seems like you eat, sleep, breathe, and dream music. Do you do other things?
2: I like to cuddle with my dog. Hang out with my girlfriend. We cuddle with our dog together. But I like to garden in the springtime. Not right now. No, I don't really do anything else these days.
1: Your degree of focus and the knowledge that you have about all aspects of it.
2: Thank you.
1: How to write, how to play, all the studio stuff. I mean, you're really a repository of a lot of knowledge.
2: Yeah.
1: Have you thought of teaching? Ever?
2: No.
1: Later, maybe.
2: I don't know what I would, yeah. But I, you know, it's funny because my entire family, education is like a huge part of my growing up, you know. It was really important for my parents for us to, you know, obviously go to school every day and to try to do well in school and pay attention and read and do everything. And I was like, I'm the middle child, but I always had a really hard time in school. Like, I loved art, you know, I loved painting and I loved drawing and I liked photos and I liked music, but I always have a hard time in school. And both my brother and sister have gone on to like be educators, you know, and I guess I always felt like music was so far removed from that. Like, oh, well, I love music so much, but I feel like I should still be, there's something else out there for me to be doing. But I don't know, I feel like I'm at a time where that's either something that's your life and that's, you just own up to it and that becomes what you do, or you just decide that you'd prefer to just do music as a, you know, as a hobby and pursue other things. So, I grappled with that for a while, a couple of years ago. And I just recently that I think I'm starting to just accept a little more that like music is my life and my passion.
1: Do you go to a lot of shows when you're not on tour?
2: A fair amount. Not that many, but I still go, you know, also traveling a lot in a band, you meet a fair amount of people in other bands. So usually when they come through town, we'll try to go and see them at wherever they may be playing.
1: Like who, for instance?
2: Like who? Well, anybody. I mean, I went to see Kurt Vile when he played at Union Transfer last time in Philly. And obviously we're you know, close friends. So.
1: You started the band together?
2: Yeah, for sure.
1: Initially?
2: Yeah. So I went to see him at Union Transfer, and that was awesome.
1: You think it's a good thing that you went your separate ways?
2: Yeah, I think so. Yeah, I think, I don't know if it was, if we had continued to play together, I think, I mean, who knows what would have happened, you know? I don't necessarily think it was a good thing, but I also think that it was just something that was going to happen, and I was really connected to the music he was already making, and, you know, we were doing a lot of stuff together, and so I knew that his music was really important to him, which is beautiful, and me with my stuff was really important to me to continue. And when we kind of stopped, you know, when he stopped touring in the band, it just kind of pushed me in a direction where it was like all of a sudden, like, it was just more my thing than it was in the past, you know?
1: What's the weirdest thing that's ever happened to you on tour?
2: Oh, my God. I'd have to probably have to go to my therapist to unlock some memories for this one. But weirdest thing on tour. So we're opening in this casino in Lake Tahoe, Nevada, of all places. It's like nobody there. Why would there be? You know? Why would there be? And it was just an awful show for us. We probably played at 6:30 in the afternoon. We'd driven from Las Vegas. I'd won $400 in Las Vegas with roulette. And so I was like, oh, yeah, it's Lake Tahoe, man. We're playing Harrah's. It's like, I am going to double this up tonight, you know? So we play this awful show. I was playing a 12-string acoustic. Most of that tour, I broke like 11 strings that night. Literally, I think I broke 9 strings out of 12. And by the end of the set, I literally had 3 strings on my guitar. And I didn't have an electric because the nut on it had broken. And it was like just a disaster that week, especially. So we get to Harrah's with this awful show. I think Robin Trower was there the next weekend or something. And then, but the one, we didn't get paid for the show. So I don't know why a casino wouldn't pay us. But the one thing they did do is give us, each in the band, our own room. So we each had our own hotel room. And we had, like, unlimited room service. So we went to the casino, and I proceeded to lose all my money that I had the night before, and then some. So I'm sitting there with 3 strings on my guitar, no money, and drank, you know, probably, like, all the free Jack and Cokes that they would deliver to me. And then went back up to my free king-size hotel room and ordered, like, I don't know, probably 2 turkey clubs and, like, a large fry and, like, a bottle of wine, you know? And then wake up in the morning, super hungover. I look over, and there's just, like, you know, a half-eaten turkey club covered in, I don't even know what. One of those weird moments. Like, what am I doing here or anywhere?
1: You gave up drinking since then.
2: Not because of that. I gave up. At the beginning of last year, 2013, after years of touring and finally having nothing, I have no touring, and I'd been home for a month or 2 months, and I just found myself, like, living the life of someone who had been touring for a long time, and I didn't specifically think that that was the kind of person that I was. And that wasn't really the way I wanted to go into that new year, was... like, I don't know, just not really being myself, you know? I mean, personally, I mean, I've started again, but I don't really drink liquor anymore. And it's not like I would, like, fight people. I just, like, I don't know, just, you know, one of those things. Like, be like, oh, why did I get in the argument? You know, a perfect example would be, like, the doorman at my local bar, you know? And I'm not even really a big football fan, but for some reason the guy was wearing a Cowboys hat. And in Philadelphia... you're not supposed to wear a Cowboys hat, you know? It's like in Massachusetts, where I'm from, with Lakers, you know what I mean? Like, it's just one of those things. Like, no one really cares, but it's like, oh, dude. So the guy wears a Cowboys hat, and I'm like, all of a sudden, like, you know, 6 gins deep, like, not in his face, but just like, you know, from across the bar, because I'm not really that much of a man, you know what I mean? I'm still yelling from across the bar, so I have enough time to get out. Yelling at this guy about a stupid hat, you know, and then waking up in the morning and being like, why do I do this? You know what I mean? So it was just one of those things. I mean, I didn't quit for any real reason other than just really realizing, like, I just gotta, you know, you're not on the road anymore. There's no one to drive you home from the club to the hotel, you know. This is, you gotta make music. This is what you wanna do, and I don't wanna be out there blacking out every night, wondering if I got in my van and drove to Wawa, you know? Not being able to remember is even worse than having potentially have done it, which I never did, because I promised my mother at a very young age I would never drive drunk. But thinking you may have is just as bad as actually doing it. So, but yeah, I mean, and then since, like, I drink beers and red wine or whatever, but mass consumption of gin especially, no longer on the books.
1: Thank you so much, Adam, for being here and for playing for us. And
2: yeah, you're welcome. It's I listen to World Cafe all the time, and it's total pleasure. It's great. Thank
1: Congratulations on the album. Have fun on the tour.
2: We will. We will. Thank you.
0: Thank you again to Adam Grandusile, the War on Drugs, and past World Cafe host Michaela Majune. That was a session that first aired in 2014. You heard it as part of our Sense of Place Philly series. Back in a moment with more music on World Cafe.

0: Did you know that Middle Tennessee is home to an elephant sanctuary? The Elephant Discovery Center offers exhibits that teach visitors about the important role elephants have in the wild and tell their stories. 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
2: Back to your tunes here on World Cafe. My name is Raina Duris. Bob Marley's Buffalo Soldier, the Delphonics' Ready or Not, and this song by Enya.

0: Streets of Philadelphia from Bruce Springsteen. As we wrap up this edition of World Cafe, right in the middle of our Sense of Place Philadelphia series, thank you so much to the Wincote Foundation for making Sense of Place possible, to our whole team here at World Cafe, and to all of our affiliate stations who bring this show to you. 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Thank you, thank you, thank you for everything that you do. We produce this show at WXPN at the University of Pennsylvania in Philadelphia. I'm Raina Duris. 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
2: Daryl Hall and John Oates are the most successful musical duo of all time, and they were the face of blue-eyed soul in the 70s and 80s. 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For Sense of Place Philadelphia, we revisit a 2003 interview with the duo looking back on their early days in the city. Daryl Hall, John Oates on the next World Cafe.

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1: If it sounds country, man, that's what it is. It's a country song. Yeah, okay. Where? 1, 2, 3, 4. 1, 2, 3, 4. Busted flat in Baton Rouge and heading for the trains.

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It's a new one from Late Night Thoughts, getting us started on this Thursday morning, second day of July. I'm John Patrick. Thank you for checking us out. And McHugh still to come. Also, it's Joe Ely after this new one out of Jeffersonville, Indiana. Houndmouth on WMOT.

0: That's Ann McHugh on WMOT. Before that, it was Joe Ely and New Houndmouth. They just put on one of the best live shows today, I think. Tiger Blood, the name of the new single from Houndmouth out of Jeffersonville, Indiana, which is pretty much Louisville. Music on the way from Arcadian Wild. It's a new one on the Local Brew Daily. Also, it's the band going way back to music from Big Pink. Yeah, and we're going to do that next. Good Thursday morning to you.
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It's Tom Petty on Listener Power, WMOT. Going back to that Angel Dream release. Also heard the new one from Mountjoy with Gigi Perez. That's called In the Middle. Doug Seeger's in there and Chest Fever, of course, from music from Big Pink, the band, getting us started on this Thursday morning. Music on the way from Parker Millsap. Also, Lyle Lovett with This Old Porch, one that he co-wrote with Robert Earl Keen about the porch down there in College Station, Texas, back when they were at Texas A&M. We've got that one coming up after this. A new one on the Local Brew Daily. It's Arcadian Wild with Spinning on the Local Brew Daily with support from Brown's Diner.

told the big brown hen, you ain't laid an egg since God knows when. You better sit down. Sit down, baby. Sit down and rest a while. Now the turtle said right to the rabbit's face,

Rosa Parks told the Montgomery judge, it's time for you to sit in the back of the bus. Go on and sit down. Sit down, Mr. Judge. Sit down and rest a while.

0: It's Parker Millsap on WMOT. Brothers Dave and Phil Alvin out of Downey, California. Before that, also heard Lyle Lovett with This Old Porch. The way I heard the story, Robert Earl Keen kind of wrote the song, and then Lyle came along, kind of cleaned it up a little bit, changed some things, and they've got a co-write on it. And I think one of the best songs ever written, especially for 20-year-olds down there in College Station, Texas. Lyle Lovett with help from Robert Earl Keen. This Old Porch from his Lyle Lovett release. And kicked it all off with new Arcadian Wild called Spinning on the local Brew Daily with support from Brown's Diner. You can also hear it again tonight, 6:30 p.m. with Jesse Scott here on WMOT. Got the Blazers on the way in this set. Also a new one from Grania Duffy. Going to do that right after Wood Brothers up next. Good morning.
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0: Yeah.
1: North Mississippi All-Stars getting us started in the 7 o'clock hour. Music on the way. It's Kerry Rodriguez out of Austin. Also, the Mavericks coming up after this. Some good advice. New music, technically, from Todd Snyder and Hardworking Americans on WMOT. Good morning.

say that back when Eisenhower was the president, golf course was where most of his time was spent. So nobody really listened to what the president said, because in general people knew that the general was politically dead. But he always seemed to know when the muscle would be flexed, because I remember him saying something, mumbling something about a military-industrial complex. Americans no longer fight to keep their shores safe, but rather to keep the jobs going in the arms-making workplace. We pretend to be gripped by some sort of political reflex, but all we're really doing is paying dues to the military-industrial complex. The military and the monetary get together whenever they think it's necessary. They turn our brothers and sisters into mercenaries. They are turning our planet into a cemetery. They use the media as an intermediary to keep the citizens secondary, making so many decisions that seem so arbitrary, taking honor from the honorary, dignity from the dignitary, sickness from the secretary. Leave the bitch in obituary. You gotta work for peace. Peace ain't coming this way. If everybody was for peace as much as they say they are, we would have it. The only thing wrong with peace, you can't make no money from it. You gotta work for peace. Peace ain't coming this way. We should not allow ourselves to be swayed by this talk of entering into a time of peace. Peace is not the absence of war. It is the absence of rumors of war and threats of war and the preparation for war. We gotta work for peace. Each one reach one. Each one teach one. Nobody can do everything. But everybody can do something. What you gonna do?

0: I would have to say Austin, Texas royalty right there. Carrie Rodriguez on WMOT. Both sides of her family pretty famous, but I think her dad maybe a little more so. The great David Rodriguez, a musician, politician, lawyer, activist, a big name down there in Austin, Texas. Lost him several years ago. Carrie Rodriguez, world-class fiddle player, too. Also heard the Mavericks in there, and some good advice these days. Hardworking Americans work for peace. Some new music on this Thursday morning. Sunbolt still to come. Also, it's Hal Ketchum after a new one from Sweet Meg up next. Good morning.
1: 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I'll have songs from Lance Cowan, Ashley Sophia, and Meld, and a new recording of a Woody Guthrie classic from Mason Vi and Lucinda Williams. 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

0: That's Sunvolt on WMOT. Daryl Scott with I Want to Be Free. Also heard Hal Ketchum in there. And yeah, New Sweet Meg, great version of Come On Up to the House, getting us started at the top of that set. Finally, Friday tomorrow, another winner. I mean, it's what we do. Jack McKuhn playing at noon. And then it's Lance Cowan and Cliff Westfall wrapping it all up. Finally, Friday, open to the public. 3rd and Lindsley tomorrow, noon until 2. I can't think of a better way to kick off the 4th of July weekend than coming out to see us at Finally Friday tomorrow. It's so much fun. I hope to see you there. Music on the way from Jade Bird. Going to do that after Shaky Graves, a brand new one for you next. Good morning.
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0: Listener Power, WMOT, with Mike McClure. Before that, it was Kentucky Headhunters. Also heard from Jade Bird in there. And yeah, it was Shaky Graves, a brand new one, getting us started on this Thursday morning. Man, do we have some cool stuff on the way. The Queen herself, great version of Train Train from Dolly Parton in this set. So much fun. Also, it's Eddie Ninevolt, a classic from Etta James. Going to do that right after John R. Miller, a brand new one for you next. Good morning.
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Roots Radio.

Nora Jones and her little Willies doing some Bob Wills. Yeah, getting us started with Roly Poly. Great way to start the 8 o'clock hour on a Thursday. I'm John Patrick. Thank you for checking us out. American Aquarium on the way. Also, it's the new one from Michaela Ann. Yeah, got to do that after this. Bruce Robison, WMOT.

0: It's American Aquarium on WMOT. Before that, it was Michaela Ann, These Are the Days, the name of the new single and full length from Michaela Ann, and kicked it all off with Bruce Robinson at the top of that set. Boy, do we have a great Wired In up our sleeve for July 15th, which is coming up fast. Invites are out. If you're not a Wired In member, why not become one today? Because Cordova's and D. White playing our next Riverside Revival Wired In. Hope you can be there. Yeah, it's simple. Just become a Wired In member. $20 a month gets you two tickets to this awesome show every single month. We'll see you at Wired In Riverside Revival July 15th for our very own Cordova's, host of Strange Roots Radio, and of course, D. White. I can't wait. Jesse Mallon on the way in this set. Also, it's a new one from Lance Cowan after Sierra Hull up next. Good morning.
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0: It's Jesse Malin on WMOT. J.D. McPherson before that, and the new one from Nashville's own Lance Cowan getting us started. Yeah, he's playing Finally Friday tomorrow with Jack McCune and also Cliff Westfall. Hope you can join us tomorrow, Finally Friday. Third and Lindsley, open to the public, noon until 2, live on the radio. Just the best way to start off your 4th of July weekend, I think. We'll see you tomorrow. Capiche? It is Leanne Womack on the way. Going to do that after John Craigie, and going to do that after a new one from Beck. This is really cool. I think you'll like it. New Beck next.
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0: That's Sierra Farrell on WMOT. Also heard Leanne Womack in there, John Craigie, and yeah, a new one from Beck just called Ride Lonesome. New Beck getting us started. Got an excellent Tuesday night special for you this Tuesday, 7 p.m. Words and music from the 38 Songwriters Festival back in January in Florida. And boy, it's a good one. Carl Brommel, and I believe the tallest artist we play. He's super talented, too. Tyler Ramsey coming in about 6'7", slightly taller than Ray Benson, who went to college on a basketball scholarship. True story, but I digress. Yes, our Tuesday night special, Words and Music with Carl Brommel and Tyler Ramsey. 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Going to do that right after Steve Earle doing some Towns Van Zandt next. Good morning.
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2: 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One, two, three. Yeah.

0: Radney Foster getting us started in the 9 o'clock hour. Music on the way, it's John Moreland. Also out of East L.A., Los Lobos, the title song from this time. After this, check it out. A new one from Rodney Crowe, Emmy Lou Harris, and Lyra Lynn together from Rodney's new album called Then Again on WMOT.
1: So we took one on the chin.

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So we'll taste the bitter tears till the darkness disappears, while we're leaning on each other.

0: So John Moreland on WMOT. Before that, Los Lobos with This Time from the album of the same title, and new Rodney Crowell with Emmy Lou and Lyra Lynn helping him out. Now, that new record is called Then Again. It's about 20 years old. Rodney literally forgot that he had even done the record, and I remember how busy Rodney Crowell was at the time. I looked it up just to make sure. He had put out 3 albums in 4 years. Personally, probably my 3 favorite records of Rodney's. Huge tour with all those. I can see how anyone would forget that they made a record. Then Again, it's a great one. Just came out on Friday, and that's the new one from Rodney Crowell getting us started. Music on the way, one of my top 5 singles of all time. I love these guys out of Boulder. Big Head Todd and the Monsters with Bittersweet in this set. Also, it's Delbert McClinton after a new one from Rhiannon Giddens next.
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0: Big Head Todd and the Monsters out of Boulder, Colorado. One of my favorite singles of all time. Easily in my top five. Not kidding. I asked Todd about that song once, Bittersweet, and he said, it's all fiction, man. Because I was sure there was some great story behind it. And he told us on the air once, he's like, no, man, I couldn't do that to anyone. It was just all fiction. Bittersweet, Big Head Todd and the Monsters. There's one live version of that song from Red Rocks, which is pretty much their home field there, that has like 100 million views just for the one version of that video. Yeah, it's kind of a big deal. Bittersweet, Big Head Todd and the Monsters. Also heard the latest from Leon Creek in there. I'm John Patrick. Thanks for checking us out today. Robert Cray still to come, and you're going to love this. It's Brandy Waller Pace, a brand new one for you next. Good morning.
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0: That is Robert Cray from a great record called Robert Cray and High Rhythm. 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Tickets for Sierra Hall, Ryman Auditorium, Tuesday, July 7th. And also next week, James Hunter 6th, the Franklin Theater, Wednesday, July 8th. 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We ask one entry per household per show. And if you win, please wait 30 days before entering again. And thank you. I'm John Patrick. I'm heading out, but I'm telling you, in the 10 o'clock hour, looking ahead here, Annalene, my buddy, has you covered with Casey Musgraves and Billy Strings, also Dave Edmonds, and I got Dwight Yoakam next. Good morning.
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Ooh, that takes me way back. I knew the bride when she used to rock and roll, a Nick Lowe song done there by Dave Edmonds. And that's the version I remember hearing on the radio. I'm Anna Lee. Thanks for being with me on this Thursday, second day of July, just as hot as the first day of July. 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I'll have new tunes this hour from Devin Gilfillian, Tedeschi Trucks Band, and this is Casey Musgraves from the new In Middle of Nowhere, featuring Billy Strings. Everybody Wants to Be a Cowboy, WMOT.

0: the late, great Lowell George, a song you might recognize by several people that have recorded it, including Bonnie Raitt. It was an Alan Toussaint song. What Do You Want the Girl to Do, from Lowell George's one and only solo record. Thanks, I'll Eat It Here. The Subdudes with Someday Somehow, and Casey Musgraves from the new one, Middle of Nowhere, featuring Billy Strings on that one. Everybody Wants to Be a Cowboy. That album sitting in the top spot of the Americana Music Association's weekly album chart. Billy Strings just released a new song and announced a new album. And I have a new one, in fact, the title track to Joshua Ray Walker's album, Ain't Dead Yet, to start the next set. His new album moving up the chart as well. You can hear how it all shakes out this week, tomorrow afternoon at 2 p.m. here at WMOT on the list, as Webb Wilder brings us songs and stories and chart positions. And if you miss the list tomorrow afternoon, it replays again Saturday morning at 7 a.m.
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0: Ashley Monroe from the Like a Rose album, 2 weeks late. Hollis Brown with Stubborn Man, and John Prine, Dear John, I Sent Your Saddle Home. We also heard Joshua Ray Walker with the title track from his new record, Ain't Dead Yet. 2 months from today is WMOT's birthday. Our Roots music format is turning 10 years old. We've been celebrating all year with our 895 Alive benefit shows. And the next one is Sunday, July 12th at 3rd and Lindsley with the Screamin' Cheetah Wheelies. Info at thirdandlindsley.com. We started the year-long birthday party in early April at Eastside Bowl with our 895 Mini Fest. We'll be playing those sets for you this Sunday starting at 1 p.m. with Sonny Sweeney, and then it's Upstream Rebellion, Sean Camp, Nicole Atkins, and John R. Miller. 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

0: That's Moonflower from Devin Gilfillian's new album, Time Will Tell. Tyler Childers in the title cut from Rustin' in the Rain. We heard former Nashvillian, now Californian, Bill Filipiak and 30 Hearts High. And East Mountain South started that set, Hard Times Come No More at WMOT. Devin Gilfillian is this week's guest on The String with your host, Craig Havokhurst. And if you missed it Monday night at 8, you can catch the replay Sunday at 7 a.m. Support for The String comes from the Franklin Theater. I have a classic from Traffic coming up, new Tedeschi Trucks Band, and Wiley and the Wild West next.
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From Love and Theft, that's Bob Dylan and Honest With Me. I'm Anna Lee. Thanks for being with me. Honestly, I really do appreciate your support here at WMOT. I have new tunes this hour from Hermanos Gutierrez and Ray Wiley Hubbard. And this is new from Colton Boland's debut album, Grandpa's Mill. Here's State Lines at WMOT Roots Radio.

0: Feel Like Crying. That's Tony Price at WMOT. Tanya Tucker with Seminole Wind Calling. That's from While I'm Living, the record she made with Shooter Jennings and Brandi Carlile and won some Grammys for. Colton Bolin with State Lines. That's from his debut, Grandpa's Mill. He really blew us away when he played Finally Friday in March of that year. His set is on demand at WMOT.org. And he is playing Americana Fest this year, too. We're at 3rd and Lindsley tomorrow from noon to 2 for another edition of our weekly lunchtime live broadcast, Finally Friday. Jack McCune is kicking off the holiday weekend at noon tomorrow, and then it's Lance Cowan followed by Cliff Westfall. There's never a cover for Finally Friday. The bar is open, the grill's open, and we would love to see you in our live radio audience. If you can't make it, catch it live at WMOT, Finally Friday.
1: In 2024, Ismay's album Desert Pavement made my roundup of the year's most outstanding Americana releases. Now the California-raised singer and songwriter is back with Half Truth, another visionary collection. Ismay is California native Avery Hellman, and next time on the string, I finally get to meet the songwriter behind this fresh Western folk music. She's also made a cool film about Lucinda Williams. We talk about it all Monday at 8 p.m., again Sunday at 7 a.m. on the string, supported by the Franklin Theater, serving Nashville since 1937.
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0: That's Trey Burt, Me Oh My from You Yeah You. Dierks Bentley with the Punch Brothers and Roving Gambler. And new from the Milk Carton Kids, Blinded and Smiling from their album Lost Cause Lover Fool. Started that set with Gillian Welch and My First Lover. 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

0: Aaron Lee Tasjan from Highway Butterfly, the songs of Neil Cassell, and a beautiful version of Traveling After Dark. Brandi Carlile with The Mother, and new from Ray Wiley Hubbard, Cassette Mixtape at WMOT. I had another tune from Aaron Lee Tasjan's recent album on the local Brew Hour, and another one on tap for next weekend. This Sunday at 8 a.m., I'll have songs for the holiday weekend from Joy Olatokun, Meld, and the Wild Feathers. They're playing 3rd and Lindsley Sunday night. And Lance Cowan, who joins us tomorrow at 3rd and Lindsley for Finally Friday. The Local Brew replays Monday at 7 p.m. with support from Brown's Diner. 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

That's Chris Stapleton, Parachute, from the Traveler album. Anna Lee here with you on this Thursday. Thanks so much for spending part of your day with me here. I greatly appreciate your support of WMOT. I have new Katie Pruitt this hour, the Rolling Stones, and some Guy Clark. Here's Whitey Johnson, Memphis Women, and Fried Chicken at WMOT.

0: That's new music at WMOT Pure Grain, and do you hear it? Ruthie Foster with Brand New Day. Ruthie Foster is playing Americana Fest this year, and we have tickets up for grabs this week for Sierra Hull, who's at the Ryman this coming Tuesday. 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Guy Clark up next.
1: In 2024, Ismay's album Desert Pavement made my roundup of the year's most outstanding Americana releases. Now the California-raised singer and songwriter is back with Half Truth, another visionary collection. Ismay is California native Avery Hellman, and next time on The String, I finally get to meet the songwriter behind this fresh Western folk music. She's also made a cool film about Lucinda Williams. We talk about it all Monday at 8 p.m., again Sunday at 7 a.m. on The String, supported by the Franklin Theater, serving Nashville since 1937.
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some joint in Mission Beach last night. And at the door sat Tom Waits in a pork pie hat and silver skates, and he's juggling three collection plates. Jesus Christ. Towns Van Zandt standing at the bar, skinning a Hollywood movie star, and he can't remember where he parked his car or to whom he lost the keys. But he's full of angst and hillbilly haiku. What's a poor Fort Worth boy to do? Go on, rhyme something for him, man. Show him how you really feel.

0: New from the Rolling Stones, that's called Jealous Lover. Lady Couch and Delightfully Devilish. We heard Tony Joe White with Storm Coming and Guy Clark, title track to Cold Dog Soup. The July 4th edition of The Old Fashioned is Saturday at 9 a.m. with new ones from the Slocan Ramblers, Doyle Lawson and Jerry Sally, and Mason Vi and Lucinda Williams with a Woody Guthrie song. That's The Old Fashioned, Saturday at 9 a.m. right here at WMOT, and the replay is Tuesday evening at 8. 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

0: J.D. McPherson, Your Love, All That I'm Missing from Signs and Signifiers. New from Katie Pruitt featuring Nolan Taylor, that was Blackout. Wayne Hancock and That's What Daddy Wants, and we started that set with Bob Schneider and Boys Like You at WMOT. Tomorrow morning at 11, we'll have a short set from Aaron Lee Tasjan's recent Words and Music session recorded live at Riverside Revival. 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I'm Anna Lee. Thank you so much for being with me today. Hope to see you tomorrow at 3rd and Lindsley for Finally Friday starting at noon. Let's get this holiday weekend underway. It'll be a fun time. Webb Wilder's in at 1 o'clock today. He has music from Happy Landing and New 49 Winchester. I have a new one from Jim Lauderdale up next.
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new from Happy Landing, The River on WMOT, Roots Radio. Good afternoon, y'all. It is hot out there. Webb Wilder, Last of the Full-Grown Men. And here we are, almost to the 4th of July. Lots of big doings over the weekend. I hope everybody's doing great out there in Radio Land. And thank you for listening to WMOT, Roots Radio, where in the coming hour, you'll hear music from Van Morrison, Seth Walker, Caroline Spence, and so many others. From the sovereign state of Virginia come 49 Winchester with a new album called Change of Plans. And from it, this is All Around Me on WMOT.

0: I Walk the Line Revisited, Rodney Crowell with his former father-in-law, the late, great Johnny Cash. This is going back a ways to Rodney's The Houston Kid album, and it's all true, the part about the pickup truck going down through the pines and the first time he heard I Walk the Line. Pretty cool stuff. I Know Where I'm Going, Barnett, Lynn, and West from A Tribute to the Judds. Now, what are you doing on the 5th of July? Sunday, July 5th, starting at 1 p.m., we are airing a playback of 895 Fest from Eastside Bowl in April. It's going to be great with sets changing on the hour. The first one starts at 1 p.m. and the last one starts at 5 p.m. Sonny Sweeney, then Upstream Rebellion, Sean Camp, Nicole Atkins, and John R. Miller. That's Sunday, July 5th, beginning at 1 p.m., a playback of 895 Fest from Eastside Bowl back in April here on WMOT. I'm gonna tell you so.
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0: Ian McLagan. That's the name of the song. Paul McDonald from Let's Go Dancing. There was no one cooler than Ian McLagan, known to the world and friends as Mac. Sapalo, Paul Thorne from Never Too Late to Call. 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

0: Way Past Midnight, Seth Walker. Cotton Fields, good old song. Van Morrison from Moving On, Skiffle. New from Anna Graves, Damn in Love. Are You Happy, Baby? Keb Moe and Leroy Parnell. This comes from the Happy Texas soundtrack album. Yes, sirree, Bob. Well, what else can I tell you? Oh, we got so many things going on. You know, we have various 895 Alive shows coming up on various Sunday evenings at 3rd and Lindsley, the next one of which will be July 12th. That'll be a Sunday evening at 3rd and Lindsley with the Screaming Cheetah Wheelies. Then on the 19th, Frank Mostra and Lamont Landers. And on August 9th, Kip Moore with Leah Blevins opening. 895 Alive tickets at 3rdandlindsley.com.
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Understand Your Man. Dwight Yoakam covers the late, great Johnny Cash. This comes from Dwight's cover album, Dwight's Used Records, here on WMOT Roots Radio. Good afternoon, y'all. Hope you're keeping cool in the July heat. Webb Wilder, last of the full-grown men, here with you. My honor to be so. Michaela Ann, Will Kimbrough, Taj Mahal, and the Phantom Blues Band right there. That's just the tip of the iceberg, but that's some great stuff right there, as is this John Fogerty, Rock and Roll Girls on WMOT.

0: sidecar Kathleen Edwards from Voyager. New from revivalists, Get It Honest. Sierra Hull will be at the Ryman Auditorium on the 7th of July. The James Hunter Six from the UK will be at the Franklin Theater on July 8th. 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

0: long-forgotten dream Billy Strings, new from Elon Jewell, Soul Kitchen. Uptown number 7, Dion with Brian Setzer from Dion's Blues with Friends album. The set began with Back of My Mind, great song from John Hyatt's Stolen Moments album. Tomorrow, we, traditionally, as it will be Friday, feature a short set at 11 a.m. This particular one tomorrow will be from Aaron Lee Tashjian. Of course, the video will post to our socials that same morning. Short sets every Friday morning at 11 a.m. Central here on WMOT.
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0: Southern Wind, Will Kimbrough, Will You Still Love Me with a Broken Heart from the new Michaela Ann album, These Are the Days. Michaela Ann is among the many artists who will be performing during the course of Americana Fest here in Nashville in September. I Won't Be Back, Wild Rivers. That set began with the late, great J.J. Cale and the title cut from the Guitar Man album. One of my favorite shows here on WMOT, of course, is American Roots with Nick Spitzer, which we're proud to present each and every Saturday evening at 9 p.m., the theme of which this Saturday will be celebrating our nation's 250th year with a live concert in honor of the American Folklife Center's 50-year legacy at the Library of Congress. And this will include Kermit Ruffins and his Barbecue Swingers, South Louisiana accordionist Jeffrey Broussard, Bentonia, Mississippi bluesman Jimmy Duck Holmes, and I promise you a whole lot more. That's American Roots each and every Saturday evening at 9 p.m. Central here on WMOT.
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Hot Blood. Lucinda Williams from Sweet Old World on WMOT Roots Radio. Hello and good afternoon, Webb Wilder, last of the full-grown men. Congrats to Lucinda for being nominated in the Song of the Year category for The World's Gone Wrong by the Americana Music Association for their honors and awards, the recipients of which will be announced at their honors and awards ceremony and concert at the Ryman Auditorium Wednesday, September 16th, during Americana Fest. Glad to be with you. Thank you for listening. We've got Steep Canyon Rangers with guest Steve Martin, frequent collaborator, of course, Steve Martin, the late, great David Olney, and Delaney and Bonnie coming up later in the hour. I saw Delaney and Bonnie in concert back in the day, and unfortunately it was after, you know, the Eric Clapton, George Harrison string of dates. They had a pretty star-studded review of artists on stage, and I'm not even sure Bobby Whitlock was still with them anymore, but it was still kind of great, and I enjoyed it, and Delaney was ornery. There was a heckler, and he invited the heckler to come down to the front of the stage and offered to whip his, you know what, can't make it up, it's all true. This is Presley Hale. This is new, Just Driving on WMOT.

0: Run From Your Memory, Chris Knight. Going Down the Road, Feeling Bad, Dom Flemons from the Black Cowboys album. It's hard to say where a song like that began. It's great. I love it. I think I first heard it on TV, from the TV, when Lester Flatt and Earl Scruggs had their own TV show. Local Brew Live. Now, this is a cool thing. This is going to happen Thursday, July 16th, and it's a free show at Brown's Diner with Giselle and Eric, Sibling Wars, Serena Wages, and Brand New Heartache. 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

0: all ice, no whiskey. Samantha Fish, The One I Love and the Freedom Road. This is new from Lizzie No and Outlaw's Almanac. My Wife Thinks You're Dead. Junior Brown and Jimmy Vaughn from the album of the same name. Friday, Sunday's coming. Tim O'Brien from the Where the River Meets the Road. Friday is indeed coming. And that means finally Friday Live from 3rd and Lindsley returns between the hours of noon and 2 p.m. tomorrow Central Time with a free concert. We do this each and every week. There's no cover charge. 3rd and Lindsley is really a great venue, as many of you know, of course. You can walk through its portals absolutely admission-free once you get inside, air-conditioned comfort, and you find that, of course, the bar's open, the grill's open now in concert tomorrow for finally Friday Live from 3rd and Lindsley. Jack McCune, Lance Cowan, and Cliff Westfall. Should you not be able to make it down, and it's a shame because there are other options such as lunch and or libation, we do the live broadcast. 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

0: God-shaped hole, David Olney from Illegal Cargo. Heart's the only compass. Steep Canyon Rangers with guest and frequent collaborator Steve Martin. This is from the new Steep Canyon Rangers album, Next Act. Tired of My Tears, Susan Tedeschi. Flying and Falling, Noel McKay from Blue, Blue, Blue. The Local Brew Daily at 6:30 p.m. this evening features new music from the Arcadian Wild, who are among the many acts to be performing during Americana Fest in September. And, of course, the Local Brew Daily comes to you with support from Brown's Diner. I'm out of time, y'all, but I'll be back tomorrow at 2 p.m. at a slightly different time. Fridays are different, as Friday is the time to premiere a new installment of The List, the Americana chart show, which I host each and every week here on WMOT, reflecting the Americana Music Association's album chart for radio airplay. Should you miss it, there's a re-airing every Saturday morning at 7 a.m. Central. And, you know, stay tuned for all sorts of great stuff that'll be happening between now and whenever, because we're 24/7, whenever is, you know, eternal. The Local Brew Hour with Anna Lee, of course, Sunday morning, premieres a new installment, the theme of which is Songs of Freedom and Independence, with support from Brown's Diner. And, of course, there's a replay of that Monday evening at 7 p.m. I'm out of time, but Jesse Scott is with you at the top of the next hour. And happy 4th of July and happy 4th of July weekend. 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

Old Crow Medicine Show from the new Union Made album with Molly Tuttle on Last American Waltz. 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Hope you're getting ready to do something good for a long weekend and that you will take us along with you. You can listen on the app if you're out of town, you know. Coming up this hour, music from Tom Waits, Storyville, Jesse Wells right now, Josiah and the Bonnevilles, Mountain Girl at WMOT.

0: Where are you going to go on that great southern road? Kevin Gordon off down to the well before that Sonny War, Trey Burt with Scornful Heart, and Josiah and the Bonnevilles from the new album As Is, Mountain Girl, here at WMOT Roots Radio. We're coming up on the local Brew Hour. It's Songs of Freedom and Independence for the holiday weekend. 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
1: In 2024, Ismay's album Desert Pavement made my roundup of the year's most outstanding Americana releases. Now the California-raised singer and songwriter is back with Half Truth, another visionary collection. Ismay is California native Avery Hellman, and next time on The String, I finally get to meet the songwriter behind this fresh Western folk music. She's also made a cool film about Lucinda Williams. We talk about it all Monday at 8 p.m., again Sunday at 7 a.m. on The String, supported by the Franklin Theater, serving Nashville since 1937.
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0: It is a good day for the blues. Storyville from A Piece of Your Soul. Aaron Ray before that, Modern Woman. They got it all. New from Lester Winchester McKendry. There will be upcoming guests for Finally Friday. And Tom Waits, Soul of a Man from God Don't Ever Change, the songs of Blind Willie Johnson. Starting out that set here at WMOT Roots Radio. Yes, we will have a Finally Friday tomorrow. Noon to 2 at 3rd and Lindsley with Jack McKeon, Lance Cowan, and Cliff Westfall. Anna Lee will host, open to the public. You're invited to join us with no cover charge, and it is all ages, so bring the family.
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0: The Mavericks, All That Heaven Will Allow. Before that, Black Keys, Stop Arguing Over Me from the Peaches! Exclamation point album. Alison Moore, Melancholy Polly. And Middle, Jesse Wells, title track. Starting the set at WMOT Roots Radio. We're coming up tomorrow at 11 a.m. It is Aaron Lee Tazjian's short set. We filmed him at our Riverside Revival studio. Listen for it at 11 a.m. Watch it on all the socials starting tomorrow morning. I'm gonna tell you so.
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Ashley Monroe, Wild Love, one off the Sparrow album at WMOT Roots Radio. Me, Jesse Scott, for this Thursday afternoon as we get ready for a holiday weekend. Coming up, Pony Bradshaw, Shelby Lynn, Maya DeVitri, right now, Dave Rawlings, Cumberland Gap at WMOT.

0: It's all over now. Elvin Bishop from the Elvin Bishop's Big Fun Trio album. New music from Alison Russell, Rainbows, her new one, In the Hour of Chaos. And David Rawlings with Gillian, of course, from Poor David's Almanac, starting the set, WMOT Roots Radio. We will be bringing you a playback of 895 Fest. 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We have Sonny Sweeney at 1, at 2 p.m. Upstream Rebellion, at 3 p.m. Sean Camp, 4 p.m. Nicole Atkins, 5 p.m. John R. Miller. 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

0: It Ain't Easy, Shelby Lynn. That is from Unsung Hero, a tribute to the music of Ron Davies, produced by Gail Davies, his sister. Fruit Bats before that, The Landfill. High Rise came from Brian Wright and the Sneak Ups from the Lapse, L-A-P-S-E, of Luxury album. Pony Bradshaw playing Deal and starting the set at WMOT Roots Radio. We have tickets for giveaway for Sierra Hull coming to the Ryman this Tuesday, and the James Hunter Six coming to the Franklin Theater on Wednesday. 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And if you win, we ask that you wait 30 days before you enter again.
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0: Oh, Mary, don't you weep. Bruce Springsteen from We Shall Overcome. Before that, big old good, Jeremy Pennell, Maya DeVitre, All My Faith, title track from her brand new album. And sitting on the dock of the bay, Tommy Emmanuel and J.D. Simo from the Accomplice One album, WMOT Roots Radio. 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

King of California, Dave Alvin, title track, WMOT Roots Radio, Thursday evening. Jesse Scott with you. Cruising music for the holiday weekend coming from Nancy Griffith and Mac McAnally, some Mumford & Sons this hour. Bottom of the hour, a brand new song from the Arcadian Wild, today's Local Brew Daily. It's Kelly Willis, Bruce Robinson right now from their Cheaters Game album. 9,999,999 tears at WMOT. I got-

0: Web Wilder Poolside, one off It Came from Nashville. Kenny Wayne Shepherd before that, Riverside. Kelly Willis and Bruce Robinson off the Cheaters Game album to start the set. 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

0: with which to take this home that is so rightfully mine.
1: Roll away your stone, Mumford and Sons from Sigh No More. Fire of the Newly Alive, Roseanne Cash, one off her The Wheel album. The Deslan, Hey Lottie Mama from Don't Let It Die, Volume 1, that is brand new. Nancy Griffith, Mac McAnally with Gulf Coast Highway off the Little Love Affairs album at WMOT. 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

0: Satin Shoes, Flatlanders. 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Jesse Scott taking off. I'll see you tomorrow morning at 10 a.m. Anna E. comes your way, top of the hour, and Dave Van Ronk is next.
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